0: There was some booing and whistling during the national anthem. What are your thoughts on that?
1: Oh, so difficult. Actually, my English is not very well, but can you answer what you say? Actually, we are here to answer football, a question about the football. So you have to know, my people in Iran, they are so great, they are so good into everything. Everyone in the world now know about my people. If there is any problem between us, this is our business, this is none of your business. So I just respect you, but this is something between us, and we're gonna sell it.
2: اون چیزی که بر سر مردم ما در ایران میاد شما خفه شید. این بیزنس شما نیست، به شما ربطی نداره، از من سوال نکنید. این حرفه فکر کنید یه فوتبالیست. بعد این پست رو دیدم، میگه منم یه زمانی عاشق فوتبال و جام جهانی بودم، ولی تیم ملی ما هشتم و نهم دیما رفت به میدان و دیگه برنگ.

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0: Host Jalay Benchian welcomes the audience to her daily show. It's dedicated to current events. The World Cup matchups with Iran have been a hot topic for months, she says.
2: Initially, when the World Cup draw came out in December 2025, Iranian-American community, they were thrilled and so excited about it and already bought their tickets. They were getting ready for a massive celebration.
0: Then came the killings of tens of thousands of protesters across Iran. Then the war. And now, the radio host says, the Persian community in LA is torn.
2: One group are saying, let them play and we have to support these bunch of young people who trained for their whole life for this moment. But another group, they say, no, supporting this team, it's as if we are normalizing the brutality that happened in January in Iran, because this team is representing the Iranian regime.
0: Jalay Benchian asked her listeners what they think. More than 30 called in, she says. Only one was in favor of support.
3: Okay, قسمتی که شنیدید از خانم کرستین زلم هست. Welcome, Kirsten, to my show.
4: Thank you for having me.
3: Great. So, Kirsten Zelm is a writer and award-winning journalist, and she grew up in a small town close to the Black Forest, and she moved further and further away from that small town to bigger and bigger cities. And in Munich, she became a journalist, in Berlin, a passionate radio reporter, and in California, an enthusiastic foreign correspondent for German public radio. So welcome you, Kirsten, and also let me tell other people, my audience, that Mr. Moy is also here.
5: Who's Mr. Mo?
3: Mr. Mo is you. Mohammad Azam با من خلاصه سرشنداخ و اومد توی استودیو and we're gonna welcome you too.
5: ممنون که شما کسانی که سرشون می نزن پایین میان تو رو قبول میکنین. It's a pleasure. Thank you very much for inviting me. And because when I heard about you, Kirsten, I really got interested to know you better. And especially when I heard that you were there yesterday, in SoFi Stadium.
3: So you got interested in
5: stadium,
3: but that's not the whole story, Kirsten. I have to tell you, you know. First of all, let me basically give you space that you can introduce yourself however you want to our audience.
4: Oh, yeah, I'm Kirsten Zelm in my language. That's how we pronounce it. And yes, you said so much about me already, so I don't need to say anything else. Maybe I live here since 2003 in Los Angeles with my husband, and since 6 years we also have a little dog.
3: Oh, beautiful. What is his name?
4: Esti.
3: Esti.
4: Yes.
3: It's beautiful. So, you attended the Iran and New Zealand game yesterday.
4: Yes.
3: So, you were actually at the SoFi studio.
4: Stadium,
3: right?
4: Yes, I was there. I got excited because I'm from Germany. We are soccer fans. Mm-hmm. So I tried to get tickets. The tickets, as everybody knows, are very expensive. So I joined the lottery. And then I got the news. They said, congratulations, you got tickets for the game Iran-New Zealand. And I thought, okay, whatever game, I'm really excited to be part of the World Cup. And that was before the war started, and it wasn't that politically charged. Mm-hmm. So, but I was just excited to go, and I was still excited last night when we went there.
3: So how was your experience? I mean, what was the emotional tone, I mean, that you could actually feel in the stadium before the game started?
4: So I went there, of course, because I did the reporting and all that. I was a little like, oh, let's see what's happening. Are there going to be big protests? Is there going to be conflicts? Is the security going to be like? And I have to say, first of all, the security was much easier than I had expected. I mean, it was basically like any other event. And then when I came in, it was mostly like really a big soccer party from the first impression. People were happy in different jerseys, not just Iran and New Zealand, but soccer fans from all over the world, and everybody seemed to be really happy and looking forward to the game.
2: You want to ask any question?
5: Okay, so first of all, thank you very much for watching our game, because we were not there. So, I believe because there was too much conflict before, and then they said that we cannot take our flag, that the other flag, like a Shir Khorshid flag, and then the only Islamic Republic of Iran's flag. And I heard, as you mentioned, so there was no problem. They could get
4: yeah,
5: in.
4: Yeah, I was thinking when we were in line and there were people with T-shirts, with flags, with headbands, with the flag, with the sun and the lion. Yes. And I was thinking, what is going to happen?
5: But I believe what happened, because they pre-planned for that. During the game, almost 2 hours, they did not even broadcast or show even one footage of any flag.
2: Yeah.
5: And any flag. So if you watched the game in your home, so you wouldn't see, we saw maybe like three, four shots of people, like a very extreme close shot, and that's it.
2: And also the FIFA actually, maybe they ordered them to make it blurry in the background. So we couldn't see the flags. And
5: it's like, okay, you want to bring your own flag? Okay, you're more than welcome to do that, but we're not going to show those.
4: I did not know. So did they show the other flag?
5: No.
4: They showed no flag?
5: No, maybe because of the legal consideration, all those things. Okay, so not you.
2: Yeah.
5: Either sides. So my question is, of course, you, as a European and a German, maybe Bayern Munich is your favorite team, or
4: because you're close? It's not, but just because it's my father's top team, and I just had to go against my father. So it's SC Freiburg, which is close to the Black Forest. So, but other than that, yeah.
5: Okay. So, what would you feel about if there was a conflict? First of all, what could you react to this? I mean, imagine there is a conflict between part of your country and in part of the people. So what would you feel if you go to a game and then see those conflicts as a German person?
4: Yeah, that's very interesting. I was wondering what would I do what would I do? And I found the people who brought the other flag really courageous. And I was in a section where they were holding it and waving it. And I was always wondering, okay, and I asked some of them, I said, okay, first of all, how did you bring it in? And they said, just in my back pocket, nobody bothered me. And then, of course, I'm going to wave it. And in the end, I think like 10 minutes before the game ended, somebody came, not in like security, but plain clothes, and they said something, and I asked later what did they say, and they said, okay, we're gonna kick you out, or we're gonna give you a big ticket if you don't take it away, if you keep showing this flag. And most of them did put the flag away. There was one woman I watched who was getting upset and was yelling, and then but that it was ending peaceful. But I mean it would be so hard, because it's soccer, you want to enjoy the game, but if something terrible, like I talked to one of the gentlemen who was waving one of the Sun and Lion flags, and he said, look at this stadium and just imagine all these thousands of people were killed within 2 days, and just if that happened to you. And so it's hard to say.
2: Kirsten, you mentioned that there was a family who were Persian, and they were coming from New Zealand, right?
4: No, they had the jerseys of New Zealand.
2: They were
4: sitting in front of us, and they were all decked out in New Zealand jerseys, and they were shouting for New Zealand and booing for Iran. And I was thinking, okay, they the New Zealand's. And then I heard them talking, and I don't know how people in New Zealand speak, but I was thinking, is that really news? That, and then I asked, and then they said they are Persians, and they didn't want to really have the other flag or anything, but they just wanted to show it in a
3: but
4: different way.
3: They actually chanted against Iran's
4: yes.
3: team, right?
4: Yes.
3: And
4: yes.
3: They were cheering for,
4: they were cheering
3: for
4: New Zealand.
3: New Zealand.
4: Yeah.
3: And between the German journalists, how did they actually cover the whole World Cup related to Iran? Was it, more political, or you think that they didn't care about it?
4: No, they cared a lot about it. It was almost taking over. It was almost that it was more political, that aspect, or it was a big focus on what's happening with politics in Iran, but also then what happens with the team. Why is it in Mexico? Why are they in Tijuana? What do they have to do? What is the president of the United States saying? And it was a big focus on that. While with other teams, they're asking, why didn't Spain play this player? Or why didn't whatever happened, mostly related to the game with this, it was obvious that they were very, very interested in and trying to find out who does this team really represent, what do the people think. And actually, we know, I learned very little about the players or the coach or anything of the team. It was really a lot about the politics.
3: Was there any conflicts? I mean, did you see that the people, they started fighting, or maybe did you talk to any of those people who wanted to protest? Did you come across to anyone?
4: Yeah, I talked to a few of them because they were right in the next one over. There were a few. Excuse me. And then there was also once I watched, there was another lady who had a t-shirt of the current flag, and she was walking past the ones that were having the other, and they were sort of shouting at her and booing her while she was walking up. And then somebody else stepped in and said, hey, keep it down, keep it civil, keep it nice, and all that. And so there was, I felt always this tension. My husband, who sat next to me, he didn't know what I was talking about. But I think because I was very alert to what was happening.
3: Of course,
4: yeah. It was a little more, but yeah. And one lady got really upset when they were asked to take down the flags. She was really, really upset about it.
3: Wow.
5: And for the listeners who just joined us, we are talking to Kirsten Zilm, one of the foreign correspondent for German public radios, an author and producer. Kirsten, you wrote a book, Farewells and New Beginnings, based on the fire in California. Correct me if I'm wrong.
4: Yeah, the fire plays a part in it, yes.
5: Exactly. So when something is totally destroyed, and then people are trying to build it again, so farewell to what they had before, and then just saying hi to something that can come up. Based on the book that you wrote, if we want to consider our country like a many of our hopes are burned down to the ground right now. So how do you look at it? How we can start to make something from the beginning? How we can begin?
4: Yeah. Wow, you asked these.
5: Yes.
4: It should be in the... What I find...
5: What would you do?
4: Now, what I find what is helpful, of course, is community, finding the common ground and finding that we are all in it together. That's what I liked after the fire. Immediately, there was a lot of coming together and trying to help each other and find the common things, which unfortunately, after a while, it all disappeared sort of a little bit again. But so are you asking me specifically about Iran?
5: You had this similar, because, okay, you passed World War II, and I heard that Germany, in after the war, they gave all the medias and all the winners, you only have 7 months to come over here if you think any crime or something evidence. So you have only 7 months, because after that we are going to start building our country together. Of course, not Nazis, Jews, and everybody. So
6: this didn't happen in my country.
4: Mm-hmm.
6: So you did that. So you got together after World War II, and then you built your country. What would you think if you were Iranian? So do you see any other better way instead of conflicting with each other, bringing different flags and shouting and conflicting? So what would you do?
4: Wow. Kirsten, I mean, of course,
3: you don't have to answer to that question.
4: But we also got a lot of help from after the war, from the United States, from other countries who came in and helped us. And sometimes it would have been, I don't know, I learned from South Africa where they had these groups where whoever decides who the victim and who the perpetrator is, but they were talking to each other and they had to go through the conflict. And I sometimes think it took the Germans a while. I mean, we talk a lot about what we did with the Holocaust and everything, mm-hmm. but there's also some things that were pushed under the rug for a lot of times, and then they came out later. That mm-hmm. and that wasn't healthy either. So mm-hmm. that is very problematic. I mean, I'm almost always for peace, but I don't know how far you can go. And if you have people that have thousands of people have been killed, and your family, and I could see in this woman who got upset, and I thought, I have a feeling she really lost people, because the way she was. And who can tell her to shut up and to be peaceful and to just give the hand and say, okay, we're going to be together now. So I think it's mm-hmm. very complicated.
3: Yeah. So, Kirsten, the last question. How was your experience with the Iranian people? I'm sure that you see tons of them yesterday.
4: Yeah.
3: How was your experience with them?
4: It was really nice. I mean, I was surrounded by very different kind of Iranian people. I was surrounded by those who just came to want to watch soccer. They were happy. It was a game where it was 1-0, they had to come from behind. 2-1, they had to come from behind again. And they were just excited that the Iranian team got it. And it was good to see that joy in the game. And then also the courage of the people who brought the flags, I thought was very impressive. But then this conflict, that what do you do with
3: exactly.
4: the others?
3: So yeah. Yeah. That's the conflict and dilemma that we always have as Iranian.
5: And of course, she has to censor herself because she's right here.
3: Yes.
5: But we really want to hear what you would tell one of your colleagues from Germany.
4: Yeah.
5: The first thing, maybe you're going to call them and say, there was a chaos.
4: No.
3: They were wild.
5: What would
3: maybe
5: you tell
3: something
5: those?
3: Like that. Or
5: you don't need to censor yourself.
3: Or maybe you tell them that, you know what, I didn't tell them, but they're very aggressive.
4: No, really not. I mean, I was most impressed with the ones who brought the flags in. I just have to say that. Mm-hmm. I was like, oh, wow, they show up and they do that. And
3: it takes a lot of courage.
4: And I was impressed with that. And no. there was no, where I was, there was no chaos. So
5: okay.
4: So, I don't know. Are you used to? I mean, there was.
5: Maybe
4: the,
5: you were sitting in the VIP section. So.
4: I was sitting. Yeah, I had the lottery tickets in the like three rows from the roof. So I was not in the from the VIP section. I think there were some people that had money from the regime, probably, because from there the chants were coming, and from there the flags, the current flags.
3: So you're getting
5: like
3: better in detecting them.
5: Yeah,
4: I got a little.
3: We're going to use your talent from now on.
5: I have a small question because you wrote another book, Ein Jahr in California?
4: Ein Jahr in California, yes.
5: What does it mean, Ein? Ein means.
4: Ein Jahr is 1 year.
5: One year.
4: So it was about my first year coming here and the culture.
3: Oh, beautiful.
5: Ein Jahr in California. And then be careful because the farewells and new beginnings, there's only one left on Amazon. If somebody wants to order that.
3: You guys can actually order that online on Amazon. So, Kirsten, it was such a pleasure to have you in our studio and in our show.
4: Thank you for having me. It was fun and interesting and challenging.
3: Yeah, he's the one who challenged you. He didn't even tell me that he wanted to challenge you this
6: way. I really didn't want to challenge you. Because that's, I believe, I wanted to take advantage of learning from you as a very successful nation. Because maybe you don't feel it, you don't know it, but you are the role model, the Germans. Because lots of successful companies in United States, especially in constructions and technology, are the mother of the company is German. So the reason I ask those questions, because I really want to learn from the successful people who had one of the, destructive memories in the history, and then they back to the business and they got successful.
3: And we had the pleasure of having one of those successful people in our show. Thank you so much.
4: Thank you for having me. Thank you.
6: Thank you very much.

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5: 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And co-owner of West Wing Pictures. Mary has created, produced and directed numerous television series and film projects. Most recently, she directed the feature film Cast Aside the Clouds. And Mary's contributions to the industry have been widely recognized. In 2007, Mary Darling received the Women in Film and Television International Award for Excellence in Innovation in Television. It's a pleasure to have you, Mary Darling. How are you?
6: It's truly my pleasure, Jale. I'm so happy to be here. I'm great.
5: The same here. So for listeners who may not know the film yet, how would you describe Cast Aside the Clouds?
6: Cast Aside the Clouds is a love story. Everybody loves a love story, I
5: exactly.
6: think. It's set in modern-day Iran, and it really follows a young Baha'i woman named Leila Hosravi and a Muslim doctor who she falls in love with named Sasan Nadiri. And, you know, when our kids fall in love, we really struggle, I think. We families want to try to figure out how it all works, and that's sort of the film. But what I love, Jale, is that their relationship really challenges the sort of norms that surround them and some of the prejudices that might also surround them. And so it's really a film that's looking at faith and justice and the courage to seek the truth from a group that's, you know, normally oppressed.
5: Exactly. So what first drew you to this story, and why did you feel it needed to be told today?
6: The story itself as a love story, or being told through a love story, is really just a doorway through which you can really, you know, investigate or explore different ideas and themes. And I think stories become extremely real when we experience them through the lives of characters. Mm-hmm. And I think, you know, we all can see that Iran is present in the headlines today, and that so often Iran in North America is seen as a place, I don't think it looks like this to Persians. We know that Iran is a beautiful place, and so it must feel strange for Persians to see themselves reflected, I suppose, in some ways that the news might reflect them.
5: Exactly.
6: But really, I was especially moved by the experiences of the Baha'is in Iran, and I wanted to try to tell

0: story that would help audiences connect emotionally with what people are going through in Iran in general. So it feels necessary, I think, because it shines light on people whose voices are just not heard enough of. Mm-hmm. And really, I think at the heart of it, Jale, I was interested in telling a story that asked people to think with their own minds, to think for themselves.
1: And your work, I believe you were inspired by memories of UTOP, Hazrat-e UTOP by Ruhiye Fanayan. Am I right?
0: I was, yes. And really, her story is such a profoundly wonderful story. I think it's just mm-hmm. out now again in publication. I think it's available again in North America. But the story that she told was very hard to translate to screen. So we ended up going, you know, for people who are familiar with her book, they won't see exactly that story in the film. Mm-hmm. But it definitely inspired the idea around a young Baha'i woman falling in love with a Muslim doctor, and most especially just the modernity of Iran as a place. Again, mm-hmm. we don't think of Iran in these ways often, I think, because of the way that news represents Iranians and, mm-hmm. and Iran itself.
1: I can proudly say that I read Memories of UTOP on my radio show a few years ago. And we presented it as a story over time, and afterward we had many engaged discussions with our listeners about its themes, characters, and the important messages it shared.
0: Absolutely. That does not surprise me at all. And what a wonderful woman to write that story for, really for the world.
1: Indeed. So the film centers on a Baha'i woman and a Muslim doctor in Iran. So what interested you most about their relationship?
0: What interested me was that their relationship kind of transcends labels and assumptions that, you know, Layla, obviously as a Baha'i, and Sasan as a Muslim character, come from different religious and even socioeconomic backgrounds. But they're really similar in their qualities, and I think those qualities are the things that shine in the film, like mm-hmm. integrity or Sasan's curiosity or his own search for truth, trying to understand what's going on in his own backyard. So their love becomes this beautiful kind of projection or lens through which we can explore how our simple, the way that we think divides people, if we're prejudiced, if we're more open, if we're willing to explore new things, and really how that genuine human connection can actually overcome these barriers, which we feel so often is mm-hmm. insurmountable. We realize they're really not.
1: So, Mary, how did your own background or beliefs influence the way you approached this project?
0: Well, I would say I became a Baha'i in 1982. So as a Baha'i, you know, my background and curiosity around Iran and around Baha'is in Iran, particularly, I mean, it's where the Baha'i faith originated. So Baha'is, you know, most Baha'is in the world are not Persian. They're mostly from elsewhere. So being curious about this place where the Baha'i faith originated, I think, was, you know, a very big part of my background that drew me to the project. Mm-hmm. And then really this idea that we're more alike than different, that we really are one human family, and that creates my own kind of curiosity around why is there so much division then inside of sort of the governmental or institutional levels in Iran. Mm-hmm. So I wanted to kind of explore that as well in the film. Mm-hmm.
1: And I want to ask you, what were the biggest challenges in making the film feel authentic, especially in its cultural mm-hmm. and emotional details?
0: I know. Well, there mm-hmm. you go. I would say, you know, we ended up, if we could have gone to Iran to make this film, I would have been there in a moment. Mm-hmm. We were able to shoot it in Athens, which, as I understand, again, I'm not Persian, but everybody else I worked with on the film is Persian, mm-hmm. And felt that Athens felt enough like Tehran to be able to allow the environs to feel authentic. But then in terms of like set decoration and our director of photography, I think that a large part of the film's authenticity comes through the ability to consult together to make decisions, because both of those individuals grew up in Iran and were able to bring this very anchored and authentic and rich memory of Iran. And so we're reflecting, you know, we're reflecting back sort of something that's so centered in lived experiences that it's beautiful. And then in Athens as well, we ended up working with a lot of extras and a lot of individuals who had only newly arrived in Athens from Iran. And so we were also able to ask questions back to them about wardrobe and environment and the set decoration and this kind of thing.
1: Wow,
0: so I think that that helped it stay, you know, centered in a real sense of place, which we felt was really, really important, obviously.
1: And my question is, what is the film asking of its viewers? So what do you want them to take with them, to carry with them after watching this movie?
0: Really, I hope that they'll carry this deeper sense of empathy or a greater awareness of the human cost of prejudice or division. And more than anything, I think this hope of having our audience leave reflecting on the choices that we all face when confronted with injustice. I mean, this idea of religious persecution or prejudice in general is something that isn't just unique to Iran. This is a problem that we grapple with all over the world. So I think it's really asking viewers whether they're willing to look beyond sort of assumptions, things that we've been taught in the past, and seek the truth for themselves. I think that that's the biggest ask we could possibly ask for.
1: Wow, it's beautiful. I watched your film, and you know, I have to congratulate you for making such a beautiful film. So at the film premiere, you mentioned that your daughter's name is Jale. So, it's a Persian name.
0: My daughter's name is Asal Jale, and you know, I met a woman when I had Jale. And we sort of referred to Jale as like dew, as freshness. And my friend said, you should name her Jale, which I didn't know meant morning dew until I pressed her on it. So it's wonderful. My friend is Shoku, and it just is the right name for my daughter. I named another one of my daughters Marzia.
1: Marzia. Oh my God. So does it have any story behind it?
0: Yeah, that one, she's named for a writer, a Persian writer named Marzia Gale, who is just the most beautiful, frank writer, creative narrative writer. But yet, as she's writing, it's just so direct. And my daughter, Marzia, is like that. And so I think she picked up the best qualities of that name.
1: Oh, that's beautiful. That's beautiful. I was shocked, actually, to be honest with you, because, you know, first of all, the way that you pronounce je, I was really surprised, because usually Canadians and Americans, they have such a hard time pronouncing je, and you were beautifully pronouncing my name, je, Jale. And then when you told me the story, it was really inspiring.
0: I definitely had to learn that. I remember when Jale was born, at first I'd call her Jale, and my Persian friends would say, Mary, you need to stop that. That's terrible.
1: It's not terrible, of course. No, I don't want you to feel bad. But you know, the way you pronounce it is the correct way, which is really
0: amazing. I'm glad to hear that. I have many Persian in-laws now. All of my kids seem to be marrying into the best culture in the world, so I better learn how to speak slowly but surely.
1: Interesting. So, Mary darling, we wish you and Cast Aside the Clouds great success, and we look forward to seeing what you create next.
0: Thank you, Jale. What a pleasure to speak with you today.
1: Sure. Just one more thing. Do you want to tell us that where exactly people can see or watch your film?
0: Yes, thank you. Yeah, the film is playing in Los Angeles right now through the weekend at the Lumiere Theater, where you saw it, Jale.
1: Oh, okay.
0: The theater asked to extend its run, which is really exciting. And I'm in Chicago right now because we're going to premiere in Chicago tonight and Washington, D.C. later in the month. Mm-hmm. But the best way to keep in touch with what's happening with the film is our website, which is castasidetheclouds.com. And just go to that website, and we'll try to keep that updated with what's happening around the film.
1: Wonderful. Beautiful. Thank you again for joining us.
0: Thank you, Jale.
1: Bye-bye.
0: Bye-bye.
2: People be so cruel.
3: People are like seeds. Without spiritual light, we don't grow.
4: She was brought in with a head injury. A brick was thrown through a bookstore window.
5: Why would someone do that? I understand you hit your head quite badly.
6: I'm good. I don't really need to be here.
5: Well, we'll see about that.
7: Unfortunately, Baha'i businesses are vandalized often.
5: I'd like to see you again. Maybe we get dessert or go for a walk.
8: Call me.
9: Isn't he Muslim?
8: No, come on. We're not asking for consent. We're just getting to know each other.
9: It's lovely for us to get to know your family.
10: I will never approve of this Baha'i woman.
11: Although Salsan has accomplished so much, he is still very curious.
12: I like that about him.
5: Really happy you were here.
12: Me too.
10: All this talk about freedom, this is nonsense.
13: Is it nonsense for people to investigate the truth for themselves?
14: Where are you taking her?
13: This is about justice.
12: This is about love, Salsan. You are in love with Leyla.
1: خب دوستان عزیز، قسمت هایی از این فیلم ابرها رو کنار بزن رو دارید میشنوید که اساس های The Clouds، همونطور که صحبت کردیم با مری دارلینگ که این فیلم رو کارگردانی کرده، داستان عشق بین یک دختر بهایی و 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